0: Good afternoon, Nicholas Hines with ABC News. Embattled Victorian Liberal MP Moira Deeming will be invited to attend a meeting on Friday where the party is set to consider her future. State political reporter Richard Willingham reports.
1: Liberal MPs say Mrs Deeming's position in the party is untenable after she complained to police that former leader Matthew Guy had put her in a headlock during an assault in May. Police said Mr Guy had no case to answer and footage aired publicly does not show a headlock. Mr Guy, backed by leader Jess Wilson, demanded Mrs Deeming apologise. She has refused. This morning, Ms Wilson said the party's executive would meet to consider Mrs Deeming's candidacy for the upcoming election, saying Victorians were relying on the coalition to change the direction of the state. The meeting is scheduled for Friday night and Mrs Deeming will be invited to present.
0: A protracted rescue effort is underway in Warburton, east of Melbourne, where a man has been injured while working in dense terrain. Meg Whitfield reports.
2: Police say a 45-year-old man called for help just before 9 a.m. after injuring his leg while working on tracks in dense terrain in Warburton. Police say the man was working about 6 kilometres inland from Burns and Mount Bride Road and that a multi-agency response is underway. The rescue effort, which involves fire rescue, paramedics and the State Emergency Service, is expected to be protracted while he's extracted from the area by ropes. Police say WorkSafe Victoria have been notified and that the local council is also on site.
0: First home buyers are being encouraged to make the most of buyer's market conditions, where supply exceeds demand. Data from Catality shows national house values fell by 0.4% in June, the biggest decline since December 2022. Kate Bacos is a buyer's agent in Melbourne and chair of the Property Investment Professionals of Australia. She says it's a buyer's market, but at the moment, people aren't taking advantage of it.
3: As much as I think they should, and many could, anxiety does grip and buyers do tend to freeze, particularly first-time buyers. So they're the cohort that really could make the most of these current conditions, but they tend to be the most timid as well.
0: An expert has told the Anti-Semitism Royal Commission it's been difficult to work with the social media company X in getting harmful content and accounts removed. Gavin Coote reports.
4: Dr. Andre Obler from the Online Hate Prevention Institute has appeared at the inquiry for a second time, presenting new data on anti-Semitic posts across 7 social media platforms. He singled out the platform X, formerly known as Twitter, as a platform that's taken a hands-off approach to online safety since being acquired by billionaire Elon Musk.
5: A lot of people that had been removed from the platform prior to that were invited back onto it, and the environment just became more and more toxic.
4: Dr. Obler cited an example of an anti-Semitic X post that targeted him, which he says was successfully removed, but the Australian-based account responsible for the post remains active.
0: The Taliban in Afghanistan say they've carried out strikes on targets along the border with Pakistan. Local reports suggest several people have been injured, although the ABC has been unable to independently verify this. The Pakistani military says it's shot down 4 drones and warns it will respond to any continued provocation. Tensions between the neighbouring nations have escalated in recent days after Pakistan carried out airstrikes on Sunday across the border, killing 28 Afghan civilians. In sport news, Australia is preparing for Egypt star captain Mo Salah to feature in Saturday's World Cup round of 32 blockbuster. The Socceroos departed the team hotel in Berkeley to move to Dallas, where they will play Egypt on Saturday morning. Salah returned to training after an injury he sustained against Iran. Socceroos midfielder Aidan Ristrich says the team

turn to other things after the news, because there is a little bit going on. A CFA brigade in the state's east says they urgently need a new station after experiencing a 21-member cancer cluster. And volunteers say the situation there could have implications for brigades across Victoria. The CFA chief officer is actually going to join us after 4 o'clock to talk about that. And we're going to talk toasties, because the Toasty King is back for What's for Dinner Wednesday. Tim Bones.

0: from the Joshua Tree album. That was a big one, wasn't it? That, of course, is Where the Streets Have No Name, and U2 at 19 to 5.
1: What's for dinner?

0: while you're enjoying a bit of Empire of the Sun, I'll just remind you that there are some flood warnings around. The SES has issued a watch and act too for people in the area along the King River at Docker Road Bridge to prepare now for possible flooding, so keep an eye on that. There are also multiple advice level warnings to stay informed for riverine flooding across multiple other river catchments. For more information, go to Vic Emergency or the Bureau's website to get the latest details. Stay safe, stay dry, whatever you're doing, and we'll be back with you tomorrow from 3. Have a good night. It's 6 o'clock.
1: Good evening, Nicholas Hines with ABC News. The Victorian Premier has dismissed allegations that she was involved in pressuring a union deal on a Victorian government construction project as baseless and without evidence. Jacinda Allen has faced renewed pressure, with The Age today reporting her ministerial office pressured a rail consortium to make a deal with the CFMEU in 2022. The deal reportedly installed the union's preferred labour hire company on a level crossing removal project, costing taxpayers an extra $2 million. Ms Allen was questioned on the steps of Parliament House.
2: There are claims that have been made today, and I acknowledge they are claims that people would be concerned about. If there is any evidence to support those claims, I would encourage people with that information.

0: That's Graham Bonnet. It's all over now, baby blue. And it's July the 1st. It's the beginning of a new financial year. So, you know, new year, new you. And if you're turning over a new monetary leaf, I want to hear your top tips for saving money. Have you done anything slightly unhinged to save dollars and cents, like my grandfather who collected thousands of napkins from restaurants on the grounds that they might be useful one day? Also, I want to hear what irrational things scare you. 1-300-222-774.
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2: A northerly flow persists over Victoria today, ahead of a cold front crossing the state during the afternoon and evening. A secondary cold front crosses over Victoria during Thursday, shifting winds westerly, before another cold front shifts winds southwesterly on Friday. A high pressure system moves over the Bight during the weekend, extending a ridge over the southeast of the country.

0: Yes, well, hello and how are you? Philip Clark with you on ABC Radio. This is Nightlife, and we are right across the country, wherever you are on local radio. We are broadcasting to you. We've got no problems with the transmitter towers tonight. So all the transmitters are working really well. See, all that recent maintenance work is paid off. There we go. I spoke too soon, I know. 1-300-800-222. We're about to play the Mighty Challenge. Third hour of the program, 6 past midnight, 6 past 10 in WA. It's 24 to midnight in South Australia and the Northern Territory. If you would like to call right through the Pacific as well, as you know, courtesy of Radio Australia. Coming up in our issues of the day after the Mighty Challenge, there's plenty of things around. This house price thing is getting a bit of attention in Canberra too. I wonder what you make of it all. House prices going down? I think a lot of people are saying that's exactly what needs to happen. Anyway, your thoughts on some of that as well. You might have some other things you want to raise. 1-300-800-222 is the number. Thank you for all the texts about growing mushrooms, which we will absorb at some point. All right, is everybody sorted? Because if you're all set and ready, you know what? So am I. Five questions in five categories. If you can answer question 25, then you're the winner tonight and you will receive the very special, very rare and hard to win Mighty Challenge fridge magnet. Now, it's tough to win, I know, but someone does every night. And sometimes they even receive it in the post, which is an added benefit as well. 1-300-800-222 is the number. Five categories. Our categories tonight are category number one, words, words, words. Category number two, 2016 was a decade ago. I know. Category number three, take a dive. Category number four, famous Margarets. Category number five, alphanumerical answers. All right, words, words, words. 2016 was a decade ago. Take a dive, famous Margarets, alpha numerical answers. Anne from Caulfield is going to kick us off. Hello, Anne.
1: Hi, how are you?
0: Not too bad. Someone texted me the other night after you were on and we were talking about when you won Sale of the Century.
1: Yeah.
0: Someone said, no, we love having quiz royalty on the program, as you know. But someone said, did Anne win the Mercedes?
1: No, I won a what's it called?
0: A fridge magnet. A fridge magnet.
1: No, a watch, a platinum watch.
0: Oh, a platinum watch.
1: Yeah.
0: Okay. Have you still got it?
1: Yes, I've got it. I must say, I've never really worn it. So, you know, I inquired places where you could, these auction houses,
0: yeah.
1: And they said it was worth like $20,000 or $25,000 or something, and the auction house says, "Oh, you might get $2,000 or $3,000 for it."
0: Oh no!
1: Yeah, so I still got it, and one day I might wear it, or the kids and the grandkids will have fun with it.
0: Yeah, give it to the kids, the grandkids. That's it. And when Nan won, yeah, good on you. Anne, what do you like here? Words, words, words.
1: You know what? They do like some of the prizes I've gotten, so that's okay. Words, words, words, please.
0: Words, words, words. All right. Question number one. Smog, brunch and chillax are examples of what kind of word?
1: I think the compound. Is it a compound word or one that you're trying to get?
0: What's the word I want, though? What's the?
1: I know, and I know it. And, oh, no.

be 4:22 a.m. if you're in, that's Australian Eastern Standard Time. Okay, 4:22 a.m. So you've got 15 minutes from now. Text POWER. Okay? 0437-774-774. I'm not supposed to tell you this, however. If you are in Melbourne, the tickets have sold out already for the seats in Melbourne. However, they may be going to release some other seats either next week or the week after. So I'll let you know if that happens. Can't guarantee it, but they may try and release some extra seats in the next little while. Don't worry about doing that now, because if you go to the website, you won't be able to get in. However, we may try and get some extra seats next week. I'll let you know if that does happen. This is Overnights on ABC Radio. Anthony Klang coming up shortly. If there's anything else you'd like to talk about, if you just want to ring up and have a chat, then you can. 1300 800 222.

0: I say with my time now, my old habits are in my wardrobe, where my suits have to sort of hang a certain way and shirts have to be a certain way. And I'm not sure if that's OCD or not, but they certainly have to be a certain way.
1: Do you do that? So do you like to have your shirts just like this and your suits just like that?
0: Correct, yes, unfortunately. much to the bane of Helen.
1: So would that, oh, I see. So does that irritate someone?

0: to sporting events from FIFA, NASCAR, the UFC, and interestingly, even a $250,000 bronze sculpture of himself. So it's been a very lucrative year for the president.
1: Lauren Day in Washington. Briefly, in finance, the Australian dollar is weaker. It's buying 68.9 US cents. I'm Barbara Miller. That's early AM. It's a quarter past six.
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3: Good morning. You're listening to ABC Goulburn, Murray, Shepparton and Gippsland. My name is Annie Brown. Now, it might be raining outside, but the forecast ahead of us for the rest of the year is still pretty dry with an El Niño on the cards. So plans are being put in place for where environmental water is going to be delivered around the state. And we got our first announcement of water allocations yesterday for the new financial year in the Goulburn-Murray system. The inflows have been nice from this rain, but the storages are still pretty low. And an important story to talk about this morning, accessing mental health services in regional areas is much harder for people than living in a city. And sadly, it leads to many tragic deaths. We'll talk about what's being done to address high suicide rates in the country. But first, let's take a quick look at the weather. There's quite a few warnings today as well. Firstly, a severe weather warning for damaging winds for people in parts of East Gippsland, North East and West and South Gippsland forecast districts. Blizzard conditions expected around Falls Creek, Mount Baulbaw, Mount Hotham and Mount Buller. There's also a warning for sheep grazies today for everybody in the eastern side of the state as well, so in the northeast and right across Gippsland as well. Also, minor to moderate flooding likely in the flood watch area from yesterday through till Friday, with isolated major flooding possible. So catchments likely to be affected: the Upper Murray, Minamina Rivers, Broken River, Broken Creek, Severn and Castle Creeks and the Campaspe River. Also a moderate flood warning for the Kiwa River and the King River, and a minor flood warning for the Ovens and Goulburn River. More rain expected today right across the eastern side of the state, so another wet one. Current temperatures though, Shepparton 9 degrees, Albury-Wodonga and Wangaratta 10, Warragul and Sale right now on 12, Bairnsdale 13, Orbost 14 and Omeo currently 7 degrees.
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3: The Victorian Environmental Waterholder says with an El Niño on the way, their priorities this year will be around avoiding critical species loss. In northern Victoria, water will be delivered to help top up key sites like Barmer and Gunbarrow forests. However, in the western parts of the states, conditions could potentially fall back into drought again, and maintaining water quality will be a priority. I spoke with the Chief Executive of the Victorian Environmental Waterholder, Dr. Serena Liu.
4: Look, conditions over the past year have generally been pretty dry. We've certainly seen that parts of the environment have been managed to those dry conditions, and that we're needing to focus on building the resilience of our rivers and wetlands to get them through that dry period that we've also experienced. But then also we've got a continuation of expected dry conditions. I know it feels like we've had a fair bit of rain this week, but the Bureau of Meteorology is predicting a higher chance of below average rainfall and above average minimum temperatures across Victoria through this spring.
3: So you look after four different areas around the state of Victoria when it comes to environmental water. Can you run us through, I guess, the different areas and what the priorities will be for them?
4: Sure. In the northern region of Victoria, we're going to work closely with the Commonwealth Environmental Waterholder and the Living Murray Program to provide environmental water to key sites such as Barmer Forest to provide a queue to initiate bird breeding and to enable native fish and turtle movement. In Gunbarrow Forest, the lower landscape wetlands and flood runners will be filled to provide water at a depth that supports habitat for small-bodied fish, frogs, turtles, water birds, and the recruitment of flood-dependent plants. Right now, the southern Hatter Lakes are currently in a drying phase, but next autumn, we plan to top up the lakes to support aquatic vegetation and those really important river red gums to increase habitat and productivity. In the Goulburn River, year-round low flows will maintain habitat for small-bodied native fish, as well as provide opportunities for water sports. And spring freshers in the lower Goulburn will encourage the spawning of golden and silver perch. And so in that northern region, what if they've

0: Environment will be delivered to a dry scenario at the start of the water year. However, out in the west, we're expecting to manage to a very dry or drought scenario. In the west, some locations where the water storages have been drawn down significantly, like the Wimmera River, the maintenance of summer and autumn low flows are going to be a key target in these Wimmera and Glenelg systems. These highly modified and stressed systems routinely require the support of environmental water to maintain wet stream channels and to promote the growth of vegetation, support fish, and protect against a rapid decline in water quality. So that's our plans in the north and the west. Moving through to the Gippsland and central regions, in those regions, look, we expect that water availability to be a bit more variable than other parts of the state. And out in Gippsland, we're going to be providing flows to support migratory fish to move into or out of those coastal systems, especially to protect the threatened Australian grayling population.
1: I guess, Sarita, how does a dry scenario impact your plans for environmental water? Does it change your priorities?
0: Absolutely. In our seasonal watering plan that we've released, we have different actions depending on whether it is dry, drought, average, or wet. So our priorities will come back to making sure that we're avoiding critical species lost and that we're building that resilience for when the wet times will eventually come back.
1: And lastly, you've also put out your trade opportunities report for the 2026-27 year as well. What is the plan for trade opportunities in this coming financial year?
0: Given that it is so dry, our analysis shows that we won't be making any commercial sales of water allocation in 26-27. This can, of course, change. We continue to do supply demand analyses to see what we can make commercially available for sale. And we sold 10 gigalitres of water earlier in this financial year. We may make some small purchases of allocation to meet environmental water supply deficits in the Loddon, Broken, and Maribyrnong systems. So we'll look into that throughout the year.
1: That's Dr. Sarina Liu, the Chief Executive of the Victorian Environmental Waterholder there. Resource Manager for Northern Victoria, Dr. Mark Bailey, said the recent rain has been good for inflows. However, the Bullaroo and Broken systems will open the year with 0% high reliability water share. Here's a bit of what he had to say.
2: We've opened with some better than expected allocations in several systems. So the Murray system has begun with 29% of the high reliability water shares, the Goulburn system with 15%, the Campaspe system with 35%, the Loddon system is on 3% of high reliability water shares, and unfortunately the Broken and the Bullaroo systems are sitting at zero. Haven't had enough water into the storages to make an allocation at this point.
1: Right, so I guess the recent rainfall we're having has been quite good for inflows into the storages, especially around the Murray, Campaspe, Goulburn systems.
2: Certainly, the Murray, the Goulburn, and the Campaspe have actually come up a bit higher than we had initially anticipated back in mid-May when we put out the outlook for this allocation announcement. At that stage, we had very dry conditions, sort of beaten 9 years out of 10 in terms of the volumes coming into dams. In the last 2 months, we've had close to average conditions, which has been fantastic. So we got a bit more water into the dams than we had been expecting, and that's seen the systems in the Murray and the Goulburn Campaspe, as I say, a bit higher than we had anticipated 6 weeks ago. The other announcement that has been made today is that Goulburn Murray Water, as the resource manager, has declared a low risk of spill in the Goulburn system. That means that any water that goes into spillable accounts would be available for use or trade this season. The corresponding accounts in the Murray and Campaspe systems are not yet available for use. The risk of spill in both of those systems is still about 30%, and we need to be at around about 10% to make a declaration of a low risk of spill. Just want to clarify that that's just a water accounting mechanism. It's not actually talking about the chances of flooding downstream of any of those storages.
1: That's Dr. Mark Bailey, Resource Manager for Northern Victoria with Goulburn Murray Water there. Now, the suicide rates for males living in remote and very remote Australia is more than double the rate of those living in major cities. It's also much more difficult for people living in regional areas to access mental health services, and especially specialists. The death by suicide of farmer John Stanithorpe last year shook the small community of Toolumba in southern New South Wales, highlighting those issues. Mr. Stanithorpe's wife, Leanne, is speaking to reporter Emily Doak about the impact of his death.
3: John was a very private man, and he kept his struggles to himself. He never wanted to talk about things, but it was only in the last few years that I started noticing changes. It would be things like, once again, going out in public when he had to, being everyone's mate, laughing and smiling and just talking about things in general, and then coming home and being absolutely exhausted. He couldn't do the 16-hour days that he would usually do out in the paddocks. And he was beating himself up about it because he felt that he was letting everyone down where he wasn't.
4: As a nurse, Mrs. Stanithorpe says she was able to navigate the healthcare system and advocate for treatment for her husband. But getting help was still challenging. Mr. Stanithorpe had to travel more than 5 hours from the family farm for a specialist program in Sydney.
3: We were lucky enough to get into the program. Admittedly, he hated every second of being away, and being a farmer, all he wanted was to get home, but he did try hard. He's missed every single day. His boys have lost their hero. What more can I say? It's broken our hearts.
4: The Stanithorpe's experience isn't uncommon. Mental health charity Black Dog Institute says cumulative pressures of self-employment, financial uncertainty, climate variability and natural disasters means farmers are twice as likely to die by suicide as other Australian workers. The Institute's Executive Director Samuel Harvey says limited access to mental health services in regional areas is also a concern.
5: So one of the things we're trying to do at Black Dog Institute is to think, well, how can we empower the medical professionals that are there in the local communities, the GPs and nurses who may be there, to be able to deliver the best and newest treatments for mental health through those individuals.
4: Back in the Riverina, Leanne Stanithorpe wants to break down the stigma around mental health. She asked her local show society to host a screening of the film Just a Farmer, which explores the impact of a farmer's suicide on his family and the community. Local groups and businesses jumped on board with sponsorship, and more than 140 people turned out to the event. The film's writer and producer, Leela McDougall, says it's the conversations that follow that can make a real difference.
6: It takes the audience on an emotional journey, and they get to the end of it and they've felt all these really heavy emotions that they're normally locking away and don't want to feel. And the film's just sort of unlocked them, and it makes them realise, oh, it's okay to feel those feelings, and it's okay to feel gutted at times and to feel, you know, to cry. So it takes them on this experience. So then that's why the conversations open on such a deeper level at the end, because they've all been so vulnerable together in this space.
4: Leanne Stanithorpe wants those conversations to continue.
3: I just want people to be aware that it can happen to anyone. And there is help. And that's why I'm striving to put the story out there to try and make awareness and give people hope that if they seek some treatment early, it can be relieved. That pain that they go through can be relieved, and life can have some sort of normality back, because everyone's precious and we need you and we need people to be here.
1: That's Leanne Stanithorpe, ending that report from Emily Doak. If this story has raised issues for you, contact Lifeline on 13 11 14, or you can search for more about Black Dog Institute online, or head to services like Rural Aid, or if you're in the Riverina, Riverina Bluebell as well. You can also read more about that story online, abc.net.au/rural. Before I hand you over to the news, just a quick update on the storage levels. Hume Dam at 36, Dartmouth 67, Lake Eildon 43%, Blue Rock Lake 80%, and Lake Glen Maggie at 56% today. Right now, though, it is 6:30. It's time to get the latest from the ABC Newsroom. Have a great rest of your day.

0: Good morning, Erin Somerville with ABC Local News. The State Emergency Service has received over 200 calls for assistance across Victoria amid heavy rain overnight. In Victoria's northeast region, there has been 70 requests for help since 6 o'clock last night, with 59 of those being related to trees down. The majority of the requests for help came from the Seymour area, and further rain is expected this morning. And the Yay Caravan Park has been evacuated and is now closed due to flooding. The Murrindindi Shire Council said in a post to social media last night, guests have been safely moved due to flooding at the rear of the property. Council said the park is in regular contact with emergency services as the situation continues to be monitored and is urging people to avoid flood-affected areas. An inquiry which examined the risks and benefits of splitting the Murrumbidgee Local Health District earlier this year has not made a definitive recommendation about a split. The Legislative Assembly Committee on Community Services has instead recommended New South Wales Parliament consider a bill introduced by the Member for Murray, Helen Dalton, in 2025, which would split the district in two. Committee Chair Clayton Barr said in the report he personally could not support a move to split, but he says parliamentarians should look at all potential benefits and risks.
1: The committee landed on a report and made the recommendation that with the information now available to parliamentarians that we should proceed to the debate if that's the decision of the parliament to go forward with the debate now that they've got all the information that they need to inform themselves.
0: A statement from Murrumbidgee Local Health District's Chief Executive Emma Field says MLHD believes a unified district provides significant benefits when providing high-quality health care. She says splitting the district would disadvantage local communities and likely exacerbate health workforce challenges, particularly in regional and rural centres. Albury's Murray Conservatorium says it welcomes the findings and 150 recommendations from an independent review of the music school. At an online meeting, many attendees asked for as much of the review as possible to be published, but the board said actions on some recommendations will be shared at the upcoming AGM. It was also revealed that the Conservatorium's 8-page summary of the review was created by AI, and the review consultant was chosen as the first result from a Google search. Conservatorium Chair Kelly McGuinness stated that the board is already implementing recommendations, including establishing a professional development program.
2: So that, for example, has been started to be implemented already, but we are unable to see how that will be in fruition in the next couple of months until it has been developed and implemented throughout the whole year.
0: Rural Councils Victoria says the controversial Emergency Services and Volunteers Fund levy could emerge as an election issue this November. Hundreds of people attended an ESVF rally in Bendigo last month, with protesters saying the increased levy will unfairly tax CFA volunteers and hurt farmers. The RCV says while the Coalition and One Nation have pledged to scrap the levy, neither has detailed its alternative funding model for emergency services. RCV Chair Rob Amos says they want all parties to come forward with their plans for emergency services.
3: This tax has not been forgotten. It is an election year, and as I said, one could be cynical to say that that's why it has been paused. It is a bad tax and needs to be scrapped.
0: The New South Wales Farmers Association says additional reforms on firearms introduced by the state government this week will become a burden to producers. The state government introduced the second phase of the gun reforms, which include a reduction of the renewal term for gun licences from 5 to 2 years. The association's president, Xavier Martin, says the reduction will add to existing delays to renew gun licences.
4: Just moving from 5 years to 2 years means doubling, darn near tripling of the frequency of renewal applications coming in. So we're going to have an enormous uplift in resources from the state government into the firearms registry to cope.
0: Police Minister Yasmin Catley says the reforms will have the resources needed. ABC News.
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7: Going to get a bit nostalgic this morning and talk about the things that you wish would come back. Because some of them do. Sometimes they do. Some old favourites could be TV shows, could be items, could be food, different foodstuffs. There you go. Where did those biscuits ever go? Why don't we have those lattice biscuits anymore? And you'll find out why when we take a look at what is making news. We'll do that closer to 7 o'clock this morning. And, of course, it's going to be a morning of rainfall totals again. And plenty of warnings and things to keep your eye on also. So we'll check in with the Bureau in a sec. Kylie at Daysdale, good morning. 20.5 millimetres of rain yesterday and overnight. That's 45 millimetres for the week. That's pretty good for Daysdale. Thanks, Kylie, for sending it through. 0467 842 722 is the number to get those rainfall totals through. You know you want to. And we can find out where that rain fell. But speaking of rain, let's head to the Bureau now and find out what's in store for today. Kate Doyle, good morning.
8: Good morning. How's it going?
7: Yeah, good. How about you?
8: Look, head above water here. Certainly plenty going on with the weather, as we're all aware at this point. We have seen plenty of weather that has managed to come through overnight. We've certainly seen some impressive rainfall totals around the district, and we are looking at the potential for more rain again today. The situation is we did see that front go through yesterday. We are seeing another front approaching from the west today, so we are expecting that to cross western parts of Victoria later today and then pushing across overnight again tonight into tomorrow morning. So another day where we are again expecting windy conditions as well as more rainfall. So of course, windy conditions, if we're looking, we do have warnings in place related to those. We've got the severe weather warning for damaging winds for the northeast. So that's for areas east of Bright and Mansfield, pushing down into those more eastern alpine areas. So those parts of the world have the warning, but certainly very windy throughout as we see this next frontal system approach. The other thing to note with this next frontal system is it's certainly bringing some colder air with it as well. So we've also got the colder temperatures which we are expecting on the way from tomorrow. So another one to note with this system, not only is it bringing a renewal of the instability and the rain as this one pushes through, but also some cooler temperatures in its wake as well, which does mean good things for snowfall, the potential for it to perhaps tag around. But certainly while this system is pushing through, the continued wet conditions are certainly adding to the pressures upon the river catchments. So as I'm sure many are aware, we do have broad flood watches in place across the district. We do also have a number of flood warnings. So the Kiewa and the Kings River, parts of those are now up to moderate flood level. We do also have minor flood warnings for the Tallangatta Creek, Ovens River, Buffalo, 15 Mile Creek, and then further to the west, just Seven Creeks there in Castle Creek and the Goulburn parts of that there also in flood, minor flood level there as well. So please do be aware we are dealing with a situation where we do have another round of rain expected to make its way through today onto already quite full catchments. So please do be aware of your surroundings and conscious of any directions by emergency services if you're getting out and about over the next day or so. The good news is that after this frontal system today, we are expecting a general easing of conditions. Could still see some showers making their way through tomorrow and still fairly windy. It will take a while for things to really die down. But by the time we get to the weekend, we are expecting more settled conditions with the next ridge of high pressure making its way through. But we certainly do have another round of weather to get through before we get there.
7: Okay. And when it comes to rainfall totals, what are we looking at today?
8: We could certainly still see some quite significant falls, particularly for those more elevated parts. So broadly, so down around Albury-Wodonga, we're talking in the 10 to 20 millimetre range. But parts of the up in the more alpine parts, we certainly could see falls in that 30 to even 50, 60 millimetre range again today, possibly some isolated falls heavier than that. So certainly, again, the potential for some heavy falls today. So please make sure you are continuing to be aware of your surroundings. Situations can change quite quickly in these kind of conditions.
7: Yeah, for sure. And as you mentioned, getting, you know, substantially cooler tomorrow. Just mid-teens today?
8: Mid-teens today, so Albury-Wodonga, we're looking at 15 degrees today. Benalla looking at a top of 14, Beechworth a top of 13. Up at Mount Hotham, we're expecting a top of 0 degrees today. And then as we go over the next few days, those temperatures easing off by another few degrees. And then we will see a return to some clearer skies. We'll certainly feel warmer during the day over the beginning of next week, but those overnight temperatures certainly are cooling off again. And I should point out for anyone in those more alpine parts, the wind warnings today do also include blizzards. So, yeah, it is certainly a very wintry conditions. Please make sure you are heeding the conditions and taking care appropriately.
7: Good on you, Kate. Thank you.
8: Thank you.
7: Kate Doyle at the Bureau of Meteorology. So there's a lot to keep track of, isn't there? And I think, look, the major message is let's just keep an eye on, well, we'll keep an eye on, you don't have to. We'll keep an eye on all of those flood areas. It's the usual suspects. So I know that if you live in those areas, you'll be expecting to see, you know, either some minor, perhaps getting into some moderate flooding as well as we start to get into today, because that water's got to go somewhere, hasn't it? And yeah, we'll wait and see what happens. But yeah, that's the very latest from Kate at the moment. And of course, let us know as well if there are, you know, issues where you are, you know, if there are trees down or if you do see some flooding and you think, well, hang on a minute, we should be talking about this. We rely on you. We'd love to hear from you and get some of those messages through. So by all means, please text or call.
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6: On ABC Golden Eye. You're with Sandra Moon.
7: Yeah, you are. It's good to be with you on the text line. Can you please tell the bomb person that it's the King River, not the King's River? Yeah, I was going to pull up on Talangatta as well, Talangatta. But, you know, I mean, it must be very difficult. They do the whole of the state. And so it must be very difficult to keep track of the way that we say things and do things right across the region. But thank you for sending it through, nevertheless. 0467 842 722 is the number. Now, still to come, something special that is going to be happening, well, every Thursday for the next few weeks. And that is a feature that the ABC's Alice Walker has put together about the Victorian Gold Rush and the role that it played really in founding the state of Victoria. And of course, here in the northeast, you know, we're in a prime spot here. Yeah, in central Victoria as well, but let's focus on us. So we will get a little bit of a preview on the way about what to expect. And then later this morning, we'll hear the very first episode that focuses in on the Victorian Gold Rush. It's 17 to 7. Debbie Harry.

0: from Blondie, of course, Debbie Harry, on our ABC Goulburn Murray and French Kissing in the USA, or Kissin' in the USA, to give it its proper title. It is 13 to 7 on your Thursday morning. Feels like we should be further into the week. I don't know about you. Feels like it's been a long one. Maybe because of all the rain and, you know, it just sort of seems as though when there is a bit of weather, there just seems to be so many more people out and about. Why? Surely there should be less. Why are we not all hibernating? I suppose school holidays in Victoria, of course, they get underway in New South Wales next week, so we can expect even more action, I reckon, but not as much rain. So we do have rainfall today, as you heard the Bureau of Meteorology tell you just a few moments ago on ABC Goulburn Murray, maybe 7 to 20 millimetres. So we'll see what happens there. A little bit of rain lingering around tomorrow, but then looking cloudy on Saturday, but sunny for Sunday, Monday, Tuesday and Wednesday. Not real warm temperatures around that 14, 15 degree mark, but sunshine, sunshine. So won't all the weeds just absolutely love that? Now, this is something that will play in its entirety a little later on this morning, but just a preview for you of a series that the ABC's Alice Walker has put together about the Victorian gold rush and the critical role that it played in founding the state of Victoria. And that history is even closer than ever with the ongoing World Heritage bid featuring 15 local government areas. But it's not just history. What happened back then is still affecting us now in many ways. The ABC's Alice Walker has been travelling the state, speaking to locals and experts, and breaking down some of the big themes for us. Here's just a taste of some of those voices.
1: It was a real boom.
2: It gives Victoria its unique character and quality.
3: It wasn't for our community, it was corporate and private.
4: I think it's been profound and I think it's still with us, and I'm always struck by how little appreciated that is.
2: Huge surge of population.
1: It built the economies, diversified a lot of the communities.
4: Universal education, the democratic system, home ownership.
2: The way our regional towns and cities look.
5: Discrimination of all sorts.
3: Unintended side effects.
6: Tens, if not hundreds of thousands of people just picking at the ground like crows.
1: They just weren't aware of how destructive it was or what they were actually destroying.
4: That idea, you know, of individuals with a pan in a stream, that's not what it was like. It was a major industry.
1: Now we're living with the legacy of that, and we probably will be dealing with it for many, many years into the future.
0: How the gold rush shaped Victoria. So there are quite a few, I think there are six episodes in this, and the first one coming up a bit later on this morning with Alice Walker exploring the mine shafts and the sinkholes. On our ABC Goulburn Murray, Alice and Jess has popped in to let us know what's making news. Good morning.
7: Good morning, Sandra.
0: Another wet morning out there.
7: Another wet morning. So I thought, let's have a musical theme this morning. Totally okay. Unrelated, but let's go for it, shall we?
0: Yeah, why not? Cool.
7: So we're hearing in the news overnight that Village People founding member and lead singer Victor Willis has died at age 74.
0: So which one was he?
7: So he's the one that was, he dressed up as a policeman and occasionally a naval officer. So it's reported he died
0: that
7: of a
0: would
7: short
0: have been a tough one
7: aggressive illness.
0: Because I think as the police officer, he always wore the helmet, didn't he?
7: Yeah.
0: That would be a drag.
7: Yeah, that
0: on
7: would be
0: stage
7: annoying,
0: wearing
7: it?
0: A helmet.
7: Yes, very sweaty. But yeah. Do you know that he wasn't actually in the movie? You know, the Village People were famous for
0: Can't Stop
7: the Music.
0: I mean,
7: did you
0: see
7: it?
0: Of course, I'm very, very familiar.
7: Well.
0: my parents took my brother and I to see it at the cinema.
7: Yes, my mum.
0: Which is outrageous. What's happening with that? But anyway, it's a fantastic film.
7: Do you? Of course, they had pop hit songs like YMCA, Macho Man in the Navy. Have
0: Which
7: you got a favourite?
0: Well, I mean, it's been tainted somewhat because, of course, US President Donald Trump now uses some of these in his repertoire, and it's hard to get past that strange sort of old man dancing that happens with that. You know, Macho Man, hard to go past that. Fantastic.
7: Well, I thought we'd, in honour of Victor Willis and the Village People being a founding member, I thought we'd have a little bit of In the Navy, shall we?

0: Great stuff. Look, speaking of films as well, we were only speaking about the movies of Steven Spielberg on Monday with Tash Quinn and talking about The Colour Purple. And the news as well this morning that Danny Glover, who famously was in The Colour Purple and also in those Lethal Weapon movies, has revealed he's been diagnosed with Alzheimer's.
1: Yeah, very sad.
0: Yeah, which is quite sad. But he's very resolute about it and saying, well, you know, things are going to change and things are going to be different, but I'm still here.
1: So, yeah, and I've heard he's sitting down giving a couple of interviews, so I'll have to catch some of those, Sandra.
0: I mean, I do appreciate when, you know, people who are well-known and celebrities do, you know, talk about these things that they're going through, because then it normalises it, you know, for other people as well.
1: Yeah, people can relate. What else I wanted to say today is Canada is the next country to join the Eurovision Song Contest.
0: Gosh, is the US next?
1: Wow, you never know. News is coming overnight that Canada will actually compete in next year's event. Of course, Eurovision, the world's biggest live televised music event. So last week, apparently, Canada became a full member of the European Broadcasting Union, which owns and runs the contest. And so they've now been voted in to be in it. So while it is born in Europe, as they say, this singing contest. The Eurovision director, Martin Green, has said in a statement, the contest continues to welcome the world. So watch this space. The USA might be in it, Sandra. You never know. And of course, Eurovision 2027 will be held in Bulgaria after Dara won the contest this year. But it's been over 10 years since a new country has joined in. Australia did it in 2015.
0: Really? That long?
1: Yeah. Doesn't feels like yesterday.
0: Yeah, Eurovision. I mean, maybe they need to change it to just World Vision.
1: Yeah.
0: But
1: there
0: already
1: coming.
0: Is a World Vision, isn't
1: there? Oh, yeah. They'll have to get creative.
0: Work.
1: Global music now.
0: Global
1: or
0: Vision.
1: Something.
0: Yeah.
1: Hey, this is a fun one. So this is from Albury's Murray High School. So a post that they put on their socials a couple of years ago, a couple of weeks ago is starting to get much loved. So they posted a video of students singing during a cooking class. The video was from Refugee Week about 2 weeks ago, but it's gaining popularity. So the school says the video was posted to celebrate the rich diversity of the school community. So in this video, students at Murray High School are preparing a lovely, delicious lunch, but while they prepared it, some of the students started singing and drumming with their hands and just laughing. Let's have a listen.

0: I think you got an email.
1: Yeah. And so lovely to hear students at Murray High School there just celebrating and having fun as they cook. Of course, celebrating the diversity of the school. And Tupperware is back. Sandra, you've
0: yes.
1: been talking about
0: yeah,
1: comebacks.
0: Things coming back. Well, I mean, I didn't really know that Tupperware went anywhere.
1: Yeah, so, well, it's
0: but
1: actually...
0: maybe it's just been a bit under the radar.
1: It's a bit under the radar. Apparently, Tupperware Australia closed its operations in 2024. So it's released a new range in this country to mark the brand's 80th anniversary. So obviously, that's got you thinking about what's being discontinued that you'd like to make a comeback. Any thoughts, Sandra?
0: Well, I'm not allowed to talk because Paul at Mount Beauty said, Sandra, can you stop talking over your guests and co-host? She was about to say something about the lead Village People singer not being in the movie. And you shut that down. Poor form.
1: Actually, so
0: Paul can be really picky. Sorry, Alison, I talked over the top of you. Please, tell me about the Village People.
1: I will just say that he wasn't in the movie because in pre-production, he decided to leave the group and pursue a solo career. So that's why he wasn't in the movie, but I guess maybe he had second thoughts about that because the movie was quite big. Anyway, we're talking about Can't Stop the Movie, the Village People. But back to things making a comeback. You know what I think should make a comeback? I think it's around a little bit. But remember in the 90s it was really big, all-you-can-eat restaurants where you could just go in and just eat as much as you want and get really sick? You don't see that as much these days.
0: No, maybe
1: thoughts.
0: Not.
1: Please talk, Sandra.
0: Yeah, well, I'm not sure. I don't know. What do you reckon? All-you-can-eat restaurants, do you want them to come back? What else should come back after Tupperware have just released this new range to mark the 80th anniversary? So, yeah, apparently Tupperware did close its operations in 2024, so it's only been a couple of years.
1: Yeah, but I think it continued in other places in the world. That was just in Australia where it wound down for a couple of years. Yeah. Mm. But it's back.
0: But it probably won't be back in that kind of party plan format. You know how there used to be sort of Tupperware parties and things like that?
1: Yeah, with online shopping, I think those days are gone, don't you?
0: Maybe. Mm. I'm not sure.
1: Let us know.
0: Well, what would you like to see come back? It could be anything. It could be food. It could be items. It could be TV shows. I've got a couple in mind as well. But I'd love to hear from you on 0467 842 722. Sorry, I've got the giggles now. Alison, Jess, thank you so much.
1: See you later.
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0: On ABC Goulburn Murray, it is a couple of minutes away from news. After that, it's a big day coming up, actually, in Bandiana. And there will be the official opening. You might remember we spoke about the Army Museum in Bandiana and how it was closed. It was being refurbished and things like that. Well, today's the day that it will officially reopen. And there'll also be the unveiling of a commemorative plaque in honour of Tim Fisher, who for many years, well, 17 years exactly, was the member for Farrer, of course, was the leader of the National Party and the Deputy Prime Minister. So we'll find out more about what that plaque is about and the unveiling. So that is coming up after 7 o'clock this morning. Also, some more rainfall totals. So let's get to some of those as well. Hi, Sandra. 26 millimetres on the knocker here in Rutherglen yesterday. Thanks, Davo, for sending it through. 0467 842 722, the number. Morning, Sandra. Light drizzle here in Kudjewar and overnight rain of 38 millimetres. Gosh, that's a fair drop as well. 25 millimetres yesterday and overnight and 50 millimetres so far for this week. And that's Andrew at Colcan. Thank you for sending those rainfall totals through. You can do the same on 0467 842 722 on ABC Goulburn Murray, where we do have, you know, a severe weather warning for the elevated areas for damaging winds. And we'll run through all of the detail that you need to know about the weather after 7 o'clock. It's coming up to news.
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in Albury-Wodonga with La Trobe University hosting the La Trobe Rural Health School Conference. Now, usually it happens in Bendigo, but for the first time, it's here. They're covering a range of different topics, including eating disorders. So we're going to focus in on that very shortly. Before we do anything, though, let's take a look at this forecast. And I'll take you through the latest warnings, first of all. So a moderate flood warning is in place for the King River, with moderate flooding occurring at Docker Road Bridge. And more rainfall is forecast today and tomorrow, so something to keep an eye on. Moderate flood watch for the Kiwi River, with moderate flooding possible at Bandiana this morning. And just that general flood watch you were hearing about earlier this morning in place for parts of the northeast. Also a severe weather warning for damaging winds for the northeast ranges. And there is a sheep graziers warning as well. That pretty much covers it. I think we've got partly cloudy day on the way. We've got more rain forecast, 7 to 20 millimetres, the Bureau says. Albury-Wodonga, Wangaratta, Yarrawonga, Mulwala, Corowa, Cobram, Baruga and Rutherglen are top today of 15 degrees, Benalla 14, Beechworth and Corryong 13, Bright 12, Mount Buller 2, Mount Hotham and Falls Creek around that 0 degree mark. 11 millimetres at Blighty for the 1st of July. Thanks, Gavin, for sending it through. And 68 millimetres for this rain event so far at Benalla. And then this on the text line as well from Megsy at the Gooner, who says, morning at Moonee, very sad the passing of Victor Willis. Believe it or not, this is what you were hearing about earlier in our news chat, that unfortunately, Victor Willis has passed away. You may remember him as the policeman and maybe occasionally the naval officer for the village people. Believe it or not, Megsy says, it was either the very late 80s or 1990 that the village people toured Australia and they played at the Lavington Sports Club. What? It was a real big deal. Village people, not a tribute band. There was about 1,500 people there. And so I'm sure another listener could back me up on this. The cowboy actually had a broken arm in a cast. And when they played YMCA, the other band members gave him heaps that he couldn't form the Y in the dance. They were absolutely outstanding. We were lucky enough to see every one of them do a solo performance as well during the gig. I will never forget it. What about that, though? I mean, the cowboy had it lucky, didn't he, with his outfit? Because that's pretty comfortable. The Indian, that's a big headdress. Plus, the construction worker and the policeman had to wear helmets all the time. I think they got a rough deal. Megsy, thank you for sending it through. And, of course, we've got to play the village people now, haven't we? It's 7:13.

0: There's a reason that they're so popular, isn't there? YMCA, that's the Village People, and of course a tribute this morning to Victor Willis, who has died at the age of 74, and you might know him as the policeman, also occasionally a naval officer in the Village People. He wasn't in the film, but he was in the band. And apparently the Village People came to the Lavington Sports Club, and I would love to hear. Megsy and Thaguna was there and said it was amazing. Can you confirm? What was that like? The Village People in this area, my goodness. Morning, Sandra. We had another 40 millimetres for the past 24 hours. That's a total of 120 millimetres for the whole event so far here in Beechworth from Phil. Thank you for sending it through. And look, before 7:30 this morning, we'll take a look at the official reopening of the Army Museum in Bandiana and a special tribute to the Honourable Tim Fisher AC as well. So that's on the way. But there are certainly plenty of people, more people, in the local area over the next couple of days. Leading health experts are here discussing issues like graduate placement, nurse staff ratios and suicide prevention. It's La Trobe University's Rural Health School Conference, and it's being held here for the first time at the Albury-Wodonga campus. Usually it's in Bendigo. One of the topics to be discussed is understanding and treating eating disorders in regional communities. Dr. Rachel Cronin is a research fellow and lecturer in the School of Psychology and Public Health. Good morning.
1: Good morning. How are you going?
0: Yeah, good. Thank you. So La Trobe's Albury-Wodonga has been involved in two major studies around, well, how eating disorders are identified.
1: Yeah, that's right. So they're called the Signature Studies. It's a collection of three related studies, and La Trobe are involved in two of them.
0: And so that's also about personalised treatment?
1: Yes. So we actually don't know a lot about eating disorders, and a lot of the great research that's happening is happening in isolation. So the idea of these studies is to take a really in-depth look at eating disorders so we can identify risk factors and other factors that might be related in the development and maintenance of those conditions. And then from there, create treatments that hopefully target eating disorders better and lead to higher rates of recovery.
0: And are we seeing a real difference between that sort of metro-regional divide?
1: It's actually something that hasn't really been looked at. So I'm actually working with a PhD student on a different study at the moment, and we're just trying to see what is out there for regional communities, and there's really not a lot. So that's what our team is really hoping to get out of this research, is to understand are there unique contributors, I guess, to people in the regions. We do know that our regional individuals with eating disorders take on average, I think it's 3.5 years to be diagnosed compared to metropolitan counterparts. And we are obviously under-resourced and under-serviced here, so anything that we can do to get good quality and effective treatments may take some of that burden away from our mental health system.
0: And does that mean it's difficult to identify just how big an issue it is in regional areas as well?
1: Yeah, absolutely. I'd say we're probably underestimating the prevalence. About 1.1 million Australians are diagnosed each year, and that's been steadily increasing.
0: And taking a look at, you know, in the local area, are you focusing in on the Albury-Wodonga region, or is it broader than that across different regional areas?
1: So we will be recruiting from the regional area, probably broader. I'm hoping to get the circumference a little bit wider than just Albury-Wodonga so that we can capture some of the small towns, you know, Wangaratta, Wagga, and all those small towns in between. So the study is open to anyone across Australia, but we do have elements of it that are in-person assessment. So ideally people would be located close enough to the campus that they could come in for testing.
0: Okay. And so, yeah, this recruitment process, you're calling for volunteers to help with the research?
1: Absolutely, yes. So we're underway with recruitment now. So if anyone's interested in participating, we'd love to have them come on board.
0: How do they do that?
1: So they can find us through our website, which, let me get the address.
0: Sorry. That's okay.
1: I'm pretty sure if you just look up Signature Studies on Google, it would come up, but it's through the Inside Out institution. So insideoutinstitution.org.au/project/tailored, so T-A-I-L-O-R-E-D. Otherwise, people can probably just look me up through La Trobe's website as well.
0: Yeah. And you're going to be discussing this today at this conference?
1: Yes, I am. Yeah.
0: no doubt there'll be many other topics that will be discussed as well. Interesting that it's in our region for the first time as well. So we're glad to be able to have an influx of people here.
1: Absolutely. It's very exciting that it's local this year.
0: Yeah. Great to speak with you, Rachel. Thank you.
1: Yeah, thank you for having me.
0: That's Dr. Rachel Cronin, who is a research fellow and lecturer in the School of Psychology and Public Health, La Trobe Wodonga campus, who is speaking later today about understanding and treating eating disorders in regional communities. And that's at the La Trobe Rural Health School Conference here for the first time on the border. And actually, you'll be able to find out more about that in the morning's program with Nick Healy. That'll be after 9 this morning. So right now it is 22 past 7.
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0: Well, my goodness, ask and you shall receive. Sandra, I had front row seats for the Village People in 1980, says Liz in Beechworth. But we don't just need to take her word for it. She sent a photo through as well. And there he is as well, Victor Willis, I think, wearing his naval officer uniform. What a fantastic photograph. That's amazing. Liz, thank you for sending it through. And if you are just joining us this morning, the reason that we're talking about the Village People is because of one of the founding members, lead singer Victor Willis, has died at the age of 74. So it won't be the last time that you hear Village People music today, I reckon. You can expect to hear more of that across your day.
5: From Albury to Corryong, from Wodonga to Yarrawonga, Sandra Moon on ABC Goulburn Murray.
0: On ABC Goulburn Murray, long before One Nation won the seat and even before 25 years of Liberal governance, the electorate of Farrer was led by the late Honourable Tim Fisher AC for 17 years. He also served as leader of the National Party and Deputy Prime Minister. You may remember him here at the ABC hosting the Great Train Show podcast series. And personally, I remember being inducted by him as a prefect at my Deniliquin Primary School. Tim Fisher has certainly made a mark on the region, including a significant bequest to the Army Museum in Bandiana. And in just over an hour, the museum will officially reopen with an unveiling of a commemorative plaque in honour of Tim. And his wife, Judy Brewer, will unveil that and is with you now. Judy, good morning.
6: Hello, Sandra.
0: As a Vietnam veteran, I mean, Tim would have spent many hours, I imagine, at the Bandiana Army Museum.
6: Well, probably too many hours sometimes, I think. Sandra, he actually had a very soft spot for that museum. He loved it and it was one of those places that if he had to actually take the boys out for the day, you know, get them out from under my feet, he would take them out to clamber on vehicles at the Army Museum. So for a whole lot of reasons, it's a special place to our family.
0: And, you know, it's no secret that Tim was very, very big on supporting local projects and local people, I guess, as well. That was really important.
6: It was. And this is probably, I think, possibly the last of the bequests to play out. When he left us, he left some, he spent a lot of time actually thinking how he'd like to contribute to a lot of local organisations, mostly volunteer organisations, and this is one of those some years on now, but it's come to fruition in this refurbishment of the museum. And, you know, he said it was a special place for him because not just the connection as a veteran, but he loved that it was a volunteer-run, local, you know, a little local icon, I think, that people don't even realise is right on our doorstep.
0: Well, it's incredible. We did have the great opportunity here in the studio to have some of those artefacts shown to us when the museum was closed, including an amazing sort of ceremonial sword. But, you know, there was such excitement about it reopening again. And, you know, today's the day.
6: Yeah, today's the day, definitely. And I think, you know, he'll be front of mind, but also it'll be about so many things about our community. And I think I often think about the Army Museum. It's a strange thing. Whenever people go to Canberra, you know, they go straight to the War Memorial and they say this is one of the must-do things. And yet here we have this which is actually the second biggest military collection in the country, right here. And people say, I didn't even know we had one. Mm. So it's time we elevated it. It's been refurbished. It's ready to roll again. And I encourage people to get on the website and see how you can visit, because I'm really excited about being there today.
0: So what's going to be happening this morning?
6: Well, today I think it's really opening the doors again on a number of things that they've done, some structural things. It's an interesting building because, you know, it goes right back. It's nearly a 100-year-old building, even though the museum's only, you know, 50 years old, in fact, this year. And it's just full of incredible memorabilia, but not so much army memorabilia as logistics. It's army, of course, it's military. But it's behind the scenes. It's the vehicles. It's the engineering. It's the quartermaster store. It's just this, as you say. There's also the swords and the uniforms. But it's just the most incredibly diverse collection of things you just would never see otherwise. So I don't know quite what it's going to look like after it's been refurbished. I know the foyer has been redone. I know there's a new VC wall honouring our VC winners. And I'll be able to tell you in a few hours' time.
0: Well, I'm pretty keen to head there myself and take a look. It certainly sounds just absolutely fascinating. Judy, we know that even after Tim's retirement, you know, he was just so closely following all different avenues when it comes to, you know, the local region. I imagine that he would perhaps have a few raised eyebrows to find out after the seat of Farah being a safe seat for so long, the sort of changes that we've seen there.
6: Oh, gosh, it was a very strange few weeks and months going through that scenario over the change in the new member for Farah. You know, he was in my head all the time and I was trying to sort of think, what would he be thinking? What would he be saying, you know? And, you know, I suppose the thing that I think he would have loved about it was that it was a very, you know, very vibrant, democratic process. There were a lot of very good candidates. There was a lot of debate. We had all the party leaders up in the electorate. He would have loved that. He would have been right in the middle of it. I'm not sure he would have been excited about the outcome, given his public view on One Nation and how he spent so much time trying to, you know, get the National Party and the Liberal Party to actually up their game so that people didn't feel they had to make that sort of well, what I think is a lot of the time is protest vote, just to say, look, listen to us, let's be heard. Well, they're being heard now, so I think politics is a very interesting place to be, and the next few months are going to be fascinating. Tim would be following it every little detail minutely, and he would be banging on your door, Sam, to go and do some interviews. So I'm a very poor substitute, I'm afraid.
0: Well, look, we so appreciate you having a chat this morning on a very special day and wish you all the best for the official unveiling coming up later this morning.
6: Oh, it's lovely to be back on the ABC with you. Thank you, Sandra.
0: Judy Brewer, who is Tim Fisher, the late Tim Fisher's wife, and, the official opening of the Army Museum in Bandiana coming up very shortly, well, in about an hour's time. But right now it is time to head to the local newsroom, 7:30.
7: Good morning, Erin Somerville with ABC Local News. The State Emergency Service has received over 200 calls for assistance across Victoria amid heavy rain overnight. In Victoria's northeast region, there has been 70 requests for help since 6 o'clock last night, with 59 of those being related to trees down. The majority of the requests for help came from the Seymour area, and further rain is expected this morning. And the Yay Caravan Park has been evacuated and is now closed due to flooding. The Murrindindi Shire Council said in a post to social media last night, guests have been safely moved due to flooding at the rear of the property. Council said the park is in regular contact with emergency services and is urging people to avoid flood-affected areas. A committee considering the risks and benefits of splitting the Murrumbidgee Local Health District has recommended Parliament debate and decide the matter. Rachel Holdsworth reports.
8: The Legislative Assembly Committee on Community Services has recommended New South Wales Parliament to consider legislation which, if passed, could split the Murrumbidgee Local Health District in two. The bill was introduced by the independent member for Murray, Helen Dalton, in 2025 and would allow for the creation of a Western Riverina local health district. During public hearings, the committee heard from a range of community and MLHD representatives. Its report made a single recommendation that Parliament debate the bill, using the report as a guide to the potential risks and benefits.
7: A statement from Murrumbidgee Local Health District's Chief Executive, Emma Field, says MLHD believes a unified district provides significant benefits when providing high-quality health care. She says splitting the district would disadvantage local communities and likely exacerbate health workforce challenges, particularly in regional and rural centres. Rural Councils Victoria says the controversial Emergency Services and Volunteers Fund levy could emerge as an election issue this November. Hundreds of people attended an ESVF rally in Bendigo last month, with protesters saying the increased levy will unfairly tax CFA volunteers and hurt farmers. The RCV says while the Coalition and One Nation have pledged to scrap the levy, neither have detailed their alternative funding model for emergency services. RCV Chair Rob Amos says they want all parties to come forward with their plans for emergency services.
9: This tax is has not been forgotten. It is an election year, and as I said, one could be cynical to say that that's why it has been paused. It is a bad tax and needs to be scrapped.
7: The New South Wales Farmers Association says additional reforms on firearms introduced by the state government will become a burden to producers. The state government introduced the second phase of the gun reforms, which include a reduction of the renewal term for gun licences from 5 to 2 years. The association's president, Xavier Martin, says the reduction will add to existing delays to renew gun licences.
10: Just moving from 5 years to 2 years means doubling, darn near tripling, of the frequency of renewal applications coming in. So we're going to have an enormous uplift in resources from the state government into the firearms registry to cope.
7: Police Minister Yasmin Kately says the reforms will have the resources needed. Meanwhile, new motorcycle safety reforms have come into effect across New South Wales. It's the biggest overhaul in almost two decades, with P1 and P2 provisional riders now required to wear approved motorcycle gloves while riding. Learner riders will also have to wear a high visibility vest or jacket. And more than $50,000 has been raised for Ronald McDonald House at the Murray River Police Charity Ball in Albury, with the final fundraising total still being counted. Around 200 people, including police, emergency services, defence personnel, businesses and community leaders from both sides of the border, attended the biennial event at the SSNA Club. Murray River Police District Superintendent Paul Smith says policing is more than just enforcing the law.
11: We're members of the community, our family are members of the community, and we're impacted like everyone else, unfortunately, at times where we need services like Ronald McDonald House provide.
7: ABC News.
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13: Hello, Barbara Miller here. It's a long-running debate, but analysis now shows young Australians face a higher interest rate repayment burden than their parents did in the late 1980s. The family of a Thai girl allegedly murdered by an Australian man demands the harshest possible punishment for her killer. And a huge backlog in applications to the National Redress Scheme has thousands of child sexual abuse survivors fearing they could miss out.
14: I can't see any way that the scheme can actually meet the requirements for which it was set up without an extension of processing time.
13: Those stories soon on AM.

Not every day that you hear a bit of Eminem on ABC Gold with Murray, but there's a reason for it. Guess who's back? Tupperware is back. Tupperware has released a new range in Australia to mark their 80th anniversary. And this is after Tupperware Australia closed just a few years ago in 2024. So now they've come back, but it's begged the question, what do you wish would come back? What's something that you'd like to see make a return? I'll start it off. Fantails. Why did we ever get rid of fantails? They were great. I mean, they were a tasty treat, but then also they gave you a little bit of something, you know, a little bit of trivia. You'd start reading it, see if someone would guess. I mean, it did get a bit repetitive. You knew it was going to be Mel Gibson, you know, as soon as you started reading it. Do you remember that? That was good fun. I loved the fantails. What do you wish would come back? Love to hear from you this morning. 0467 842 722. Shortly you're going to hear, with thanks to a scholarship, from a local nurse who's on a mission to bring specialist haematology care to the border region. So more to come about that. We've got some weather to get through though, so first of all, we'll take a look at the latest warnings for the weather. And a moderate flood warning is in place for the King River, with moderate flooding occurring at Docker Road Bridge. And, of course, we've got more rainfall on the way today and tomorrow, so that could exacerbate things a bit. Moderate flood warning for the Kiwa as well, with moderate flooding possible at Bandiana this morning. And a general flood watch remains in place for parts of the northeast as well. There's a severe weather warning for damaging winds over the northeast ranges, and a sheep graziers warning for the northeast as well. We'll have some more rain today and it will be partly cloudy. Could get a bit gusty as well, so some wind around. 7 to 20 millimetres, the Bureau says. Albury, Wodonga, Wangaratta, Yarrawonga, Mulwala, Cobram, Baruga and Corowa and Rutherglen, a top today of 15 degrees. Benalla 14, Beechworth and Corryong 13, Bright 12, Mansfield 11, Mount Buller, Mount Hotham and Falls Creek around that 1 degree mark. More rain, but not as substantial tomorrow, so probably won't reach double digits, but cooler, so a top of just 12 for your Friday. Cloudy on Saturday, a top of 13, and then the sun comes out, but again, cooler temperatures. So Sunday, Monday and Tuesday, sunny with tops of around 14 degrees. What would you bring back? Would it be food or would it be a TV show? Maybe one of your favourite TV shows that got cut off way too soon. And what about the fantails? You can't get them, can you? What about the polywaffle? Did they ever bring that back? Because they said they were going to, but I don't know that I've seen one. Probably cost you a fortune as well. 0467 842 722 22 to 8 with the Doors.

0: The Doors.
1: Love Her Madly on ABC Goulburn Murray. It is 18 to 8, and asking you the question this morning, what do you want to have come back? I've already nominated Fantails. Actually, I was mentioning those lattice biscuits as well earlier this morning. Whatever happened to them? I think they're gone too. Bring them back. Why not? What do you think? This is because Tupperware is coming back after ceasing operations in Australia only a couple of years ago, 2024. So they haven't been gone too long. But now they've decided to come back again with some nostalgia for you as well. Pretty expensive though, I think, too. 0467 842 722. Sean in West Wodonga says, hi, Sandra. I'd like to bring back the local Kiwa chocolate milk in the carton. Has to be the carton. It was the best. Okay, so do they have it in plastic now instead of the carton? Sean, thank you for sending it through. Your thoughts as well. The big issues this morning.
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3: 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You're with Sandra Moon.
1: You are. Good to be with you on your Thursday morning. And with thanks to a scholarship, a local nurse is on a mission to bring specialist haematology care to the border. Breast cancer survivor Melissa Lewis launched the Mugu Postgraduate Scholarships following her own two-year battle. And Melissa is with you now. Hi there, Melissa.
4: Good morning. How are you?
1: Yeah, really well, thank you. And Cancer Nursing Scholarship recipient, Albury Oncology Nurse Sam Mee. Good morning.
5: Good morning.
1: Thank you for coming in. Melissa, first of all, can you just give us some history about these scholarships?
4: Yeah, it's a program that's grown significantly over the last few years, but initially it started off the back end of my own cancer journey. So I very unexpectedly diagnosed with cancer in October 21. During that time, my babies were 2, 7, and 9, so little kids. It was COVID. So all of my family was in Canada, and none of my family could get here, and my family here couldn't get into hospital to see me. So it was cancer is challenging for anyone. It was a very challenging time with COVID. But I noticed, week after week that every time I needed support or comfort, I'd just look around the room and my cancer nurses were always there for me. So after finishing, just shy of 2 years of treatment, when I went back to work, I made some significant changes at work and also said to my CEO and owner of the company, hey, I'd love to do something to give back to my nurses, and gave him a bit of the background of what I had experienced. And they just looked at me and said, sure, here's three $10,000 scholarships going through the program. So it was a moment of, coming off a really scary, tricky journey, and then so much joy. Oh. So it just kind of landed from there.
1: Fantastic. How are you now?
4: I will be 5 years cancer-free in October.
1: Oh, so it's wonderful.
4: Not what you expect for your 40th birthday, but I'm standing here strong today.
1: Oh, I'm so pleased, Melissa. Samantha, you're using this scholarship to become a specialist in haematology?
5: Correct. Hopefully, yes.
1: And so what sparked that for you?
5: I've always had a big interest in haematology. I have worked in the day oncology unit and inpatient ward for over 10 years now. And I just find it really interesting. It's forever evolving. There's so much to learn, and there's so much that we can do, or so much more we can do to better help our patients and better support them, I guess.
1: Okay, for someone who doesn't know anything about medical language, tell us what haematology actually deals with.
5: So haematology is a cancer, and it is a cancer of the blood. Essentially, there is no solid tumour. It is your lymphatic system and, your blood vessels, essentially, yeah.
1: And at the moment, here in the border region, there's no specialist for this?
5: We have a haematology doctor and we have registrars who help him, but there is not a haematology nurse at present.
1: And so what's the long-term goal with this?
5: I would love to implement a haematology nurse role. Essentially, it's pretty significant. It would just improve access and reduce a lot of stress and anxiety for our patients, and just be able to better support them through their whole journey from start to finish.
1: What's it meant to you to be able to, get this scholarship?
5: Oh, I actually totally forgot that I applied for it. So when Melissa rang me, I was post night duty and I had just taken my kids to a playhouse and there was a lot of noise. I was very overstimulated and she was like, oh, I'm Melissa from Mugu. I was like, oh, wow. So it was very exciting. I just hope that I can fulfill this.
1: And so when do things start?
5: So I have started. I go back next week to uni and I've done two subjects. I've got two more to go.
1: An amazing opportunity.
5: Oh, amazing opportunity. Yeah, absolutely. I feel like I'm learning so much at work and through Australian College of Nurses. Yeah.
1: Melissa, what does that mean to you when you hear, you know, the enthusiasm that Sam has and how grateful she is?
4: It's such an incredible feeling on so many different levels. Again, having that personal lived experience, things that Sam talked about in her own essay and video submission, I could completely relate to, right? So being a patient there, hearing her passion for the future of cancer nursing, that is exactly why this scholarship was created. It really excites me, again, having such a tough journey and then to see we can turn this into something so beautiful. As many of us know, you know, cancer nurses, the rate is dropping significantly. So there's a huge shortage expected in cancer nursing by 2038, yet cancer numbers continually increase. So being able to support people like Sam and have the support of Mugu to allow me to support people like Sam, it really has a significant impact on the future of cancer care here in Australia.
1: And it's really encouraging, you know, for us and listeners to be able to hear about this wonderful work and the enthusiasm that we have locally as well.
4: It's really incredible. I mean, with all the scholarships that come through, time after time, the regional inequities always come up. It's incredible to think what one patient might receive if they live in a regional area versus what they receive in a metro area. I know everyone is doing their very best and we're trying to spread funds, you know, as far as we can. But having that specialist role in the regional area, it's so critical to patient outcomes.
1: Mm. Great to speak with you, Melissa Lewis. Appreciate your time this morning. Thank you.
4: Thank you very much.
1: So Melissa is responsible for launching these amazing scholarships and, of course, for Sam Mee. Thank you very much for coming in and all the best with your future study.
5: Thank you so much.
1: On ABC Goulburn-Murray, it is 10 to 8 on your Thursday morning and, cancer nursing scholarship recipient, Albury oncology nurse, that's Sam Mee. On ABC Goulburn-Murray, shortly, it's a tough time, I would think, to be launching a new festival. But that's exactly what is happening. In fact, later this month, and we're going to find out more in just a sec.
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1: Yes, and the things that you would like to have come back could be food, could be something along the lines of this as well. Oh, I say as I'm just about to push this button, this is what I'd like to come back.

0: Does that sound familiar? That's the theme music of one of my all-time favourite TV shows. In fact, let's do a quick quiz. See if you can recognise this piece of music. I'll give you a hint. It's an Australian TV show with one of my favourite actors in the lead role, or one of the lead roles. I'm just going to leave that there and see if you can actually come up with what that might be, the themes. I might be completely by myself here because I don't think I would have picked it. But after I did hear it, I was like, oh, yes, that's right. I love that TV show. Why don't they bring that back? On the text line, Sandra, I wish Streets would bring back Triple Treat ice creams and Robertson's made a nougat bar covered in chocolate. I'm interested. Keep talking. 0467 842 722. I would love to hear from you this morning. Now, with Blues Fest at Byron Bay permanently shutting after 36 years because of rising production costs and soft ticket sales, and then earlier this week we heard about the blockbuster musicals Beetlejuice and The Waitress being cancelled, I reckon it's a brave time to be launching a new festival. But bringing warmth and entertainment is on the cards for the inaugural Bright Winter Festival, which is coming up later this month. So let's find out more from Festival Committee member Aspen Thomas. Good morning.
1: Good morning, Sandra. How are you?
0: Really well. How did this festival come about?
1: Well, it was an initiative by local businesses. Bright has a tendency to be quite quiet through the wintertime. You know, if you came into town, it would look like it was quite busy because there's a lot of cars coming through to go to the snow. Well, not that there is at the moment, ordinarily. So the local businesses owners got together and they sort of thought, how can we bring something to town to sort of encourage people to stop in and visit the businesses and the restaurants a bit more? So that was how the Winter Festival came about. So it's backed by the Chamber of Commerce now, so it's all official and everything. So it's a new initiative and hopefully get people to stop in town and see that Bright has things to offer in winter as well as it does summer, autumn and spring.
0: And so this has really been community driven.
1: Yeah, very much so. It's, as I said, it was these local business owners that sort of came up with the idea, and then they approached the Chamber of Commerce and saw if it was something that we could sort of go ahead with and put on, which obviously, given that it's going ahead, we did get the approval to do that. So, it's very exciting.
0: And there's going to be lots of different events that are happening. Can you give us an idea about some of those?
1: Yeah, of course, there's so much on. We sort of said that we didn't want to run before we could walk, but it feels like we're running a little bit already. So there is a winter shopping night or street party to open the ball so that the streets of Bright will be closed off. There'll be festoon lighting everywhere. All the buildings are going to be lit up and open late. And then we've got food trucks and live performers. There'll be fire pits through the street for roasting marshmallows, which will be just amazing. And then there's also there's a family fun day on the Saturday, which is for our younger festival participants, which that's got anything that you could possibly imagine would be at a fun day. You know, jumping castles, silent discos. We've got a few live entertainers coming for the kids. And then the winter festival will close with the winter ball on the second weekend of the festival. And then in between all of those events, there's many business-led events that are occurring too. So there's like a comedy show on, there's specials at the cinema, there's different styling nights happening, there's all sorts of things going on.
0: I'm really interested in the ice carving, I have to say.
1: Yes, we're very keen for that. I think that will be so exciting to watch.
0: Yeah, absolutely. So this is coming up Friday, starts on Friday the 24th of July?
1: Yes, that's correct. So this Friday the 24th of July is the opening of the festival with the

0: late night trading and the street party and everything that's happening. And then the festival will close on the 1st of August with the ball that occurs in that evening.
1: And I was mentioning earlier, you know, we're seeing all of these things being cancelled or closing. And so it's an interesting time to be launching a new local festival. But in light of the fact that it's, you know, being sort of backed and run by businesses, I think that makes a real difference.
0: I think so too, definitely. And I think it definitely is encouraging because all the businesses, obviously it's so quiet through wintertime for us. And especially now, given that there's a lack of snow, although I have heard that there was snow overnight, actually.
1: Uh-huh.
0: But yeah, given that it's just so quiet, I think that where it's so involved with the community and where everyone's so involved with it and so keen to participate, I think that definitely helps its prospects, I think.
1: And this is the first ever, you know, Bright Winter Festival. Will you wait and see what happens? Are there plans to make it an annual event or biennial, or what's the
0: goal? I think at this stage it's definitely the plan for it to be an annual event. Bright has a spring and autumn festival that runs year-round, and they have been going on for so long. So the hope is that the winter festival will become something like the autumn and spring festivals have and become a sort of annual event for this town that people come to specifically and are keen to get involved with.
1: Fantastic. Now, is there a Facebook page or something like that that we can take a look at?
0: Yeah, of course. So if people want to know any more information about it, we've got both Facebook and Instagram pages. And then there's also a website that's updated regularly as events are being finalised.
1: Fantastic. Aspen, thanks so much for telling us about it.
0: Thank you so much for having us on, Sandra.
1: That's Aspen Thomas, who is a Winter Festival Committee member for the inaugural Bright Winter Festival, and lots of things happening. I mean, the ice carving. I just want to see how that all works. Fascinating stuff. But lots and lots of other things as well, backed, as Aspen was telling you, by the Brighton District Chamber of Commerce, and you can jump online to find out more. Starts Friday, the 24th of July, wraps up on Saturday, the 1st of August, and certainly that night market sounds terrific, and a street party in the winter ball is back as well. On ABC Goulburn Murray, it is 2:28, and some more messages on the text line about the things that you would like to bring back. And Jeff from Wangaratta says, my Bonnie, as in bring back my Bonnie to me. So thank you, Jeff. I get it. Thank you for sending that one through. Barry from Bowser has had 17 millimetres from 5 o'clock yesterday. So that's 50 millimetres in 3 days. Father Peter from St Matthews in Albury says, hello, Sandra. Love to have my black Bakelite phone with a loud old-fashioned ring to run down the hall and answer it when I'm home, and an old-fashioned answering machine to get back to instead of being ruled by the Dash Mobile. Yeah, I know. Have to get out into Albury and get a good old-fashioned black umbrella with a wooden handle. I wonder where to look. Oh, I'm sure that there are places that have umbrellas that would love to welcome you into the shop as well. I've got a black umbrella with a wooden handle, but it's got some little holes in it, so it doesn't exactly work very well. It stays in my car, though, and it'll do the job well enough. Just a little bit wet. Not exactly doing its job as an umbrella. Thank you for sending it through. What would you like to see come back? And have you been able to work out what this is the theme music to? I mean, it's got a vibe, hasn't it? One of my favourite TV shows. Have a think about it, because we're just about into news. So good. Cool. Zero four six seven eight four two seven double two. If you have a math student in your household, then there's some very good news coming up after 8:30 this morning, and we will take a look at how the gold rush shaped Victoria.
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0: earlier in the week from Stephen Loy on this program. He advocated for specialist police units to be focused on protecting the Jewish community. I just wonder what your thoughts are there.
1: Look, it's really, you know, it's really clear that that security issues and fears are very live and in the minds of a lot of Jewish people, and that people are really scared about whether police can protect them, and so, you know, I think it's really important for that trust to be rebuilt and for Jewish people's safety to be rebuilt. I don't think, in my view, there is a need for a specialist police force. I think that sends a really bad message, particularly when we have, you know, other racialized groups also being subjected to increasing forms of hatred and violence. I think we really need to see safety measures that engage in an anti-racist approach and also really ensure the protection of Jewish people and make Jewish people feel safe and secure.
0: The Jewish Council's Sarah Schwartz. In finance, Wall Street stocks have ended slightly lower. The Australian dollar is buying 68.9 US cents. That's AM for today. It's 8:30.
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4: Aye, aye. More rain on the way, some warnings that you need to be aware of. But still got that general flood watch just right across the northeast. So we'll get a rundown on all of that stuff with the Bureau of Meteorology. More rainfall totals coming through. You can keep them coming on 0467 842 722. I feel a bit disappointed, to be honest. I'm not angry. I'm just disappointed with you. That's all. Because no one has been able to correctly guess. We've been talking about the things that you'd like to bring back. We've had a couple of suggestions about various ice creams and lollies and things like that. But I'd like to bring this back. Theme music from an old TV show. It's got a bit of age about it. It was so super cool back in the day. I will reveal which TV show it is very shortly, but you can still have a guess. It's Australian. And it was exciting. And it had this sort of young, dynamic cast, as you can hear with the cool guitar going there. Your guess is on 0467 842 722. On the way, if you do have someone in your house, particularly in year 11 and year 12, who are keen on maths and studying maths and getting to that sort of VCE area, then we've got some good news for you, a fantastic resource that has come out, and we'll meet the maker of that resource very shortly. But right now, let's head to the local newsroom and get the latest with Erin Somerville.
5: Good morning, Sandra. In news this morning, the State Emergency Service has received over 200 calls for assistance across Victoria amid heavy rain overnight. In Victoria's northeast region, there have been 70 requests for help since 6 o'clock last night, with 59 of those being related to trees down. An inquiry which examined the risks and benefits of splitting the Murrumbidgee Local Health District earlier this year has not made a definitive recommendation about a split. The Legislative Assembly Committee on Community Services has instead recommended New South Wales Parliament consider a bill introduced by Member for Murray, Helen Dalton, in 2025, which would split the district in two. The New South Wales Farmers Association says additional reforms on firearms introduced by the state government will become a burden to producers. The state government introduced the second phase of the gun reforms, which include a reduction of the renewal term for gun licences from 5 to 2 years. New motorcycle safety reforms have come into effect across New South Wales. P1 and P2 provisional riders are now required to wear approved motorcycle gloves while riding. Learner riders will also have to wear a high visibility vest or jacket. Rural Councils Victoria says the controversial Emergency Services and Volunteers Fund levy could emerge as an election issue this November. The RCV says while the Coalition and One Nation have pledged to scrap the levy, neither have detailed their alternative funding models for emergency services. Albury's Murray Conservatorium says it's welcomed the findings and 150 recommendations from an independent review of the music school. At an online meeting, many attendees asked for as much of the review as possible to be published, but the board said actions on some recommendations will be shared at the upcoming AGM. And more than $50,000 has been raised for Ronald McDonald House at the Murray River Police Charity Ball in Albury, with the final fundraising total still being counted. The money will help fund services including the Ronald McDonald Family Room at Albury Wodonga Hospital, supporting families while their children receive medical treatment. And for more news, search ABC online.
4: Erin, thank you for that. Yeah, super cool.
5: No idea.
4: Men and women going undercover.
5: I feel...
4: You may be too young for this show.
5: But I also feel like I missed out on a lot of Australia's media landscape. I grew up, our house was in front of a huge hill, and we could only get ABC 9 and 10. We could never get Channel 7.
4: Well, when I was growing up, we only had GMV6 and ABC. That was it.
5: Well, if this is a Channel 7 show, then I don't know it.
4: I don't remember which channel it is, but Stingers. Stingers with Peter Phelps.
5: Oh, I remember the name of that show.
4: It was so good. I used to watch it every week. I really looked forward to it. Bring back Stingers, but only if Peter Phelps can be in it.
5: I think we need a few more Australian crime shows. There used to be so many. Water Rats?
4: I know. Water Rats, another really good one. Yeah.
5: I think we need a few more.
4: I know, but they don't tend to... there are a few. ABC does a good job with, you know, some good Australian productions as well.
5: You're right there. Yeah. And I couldn't get that on my television.
4: Erin, stay dry out there. Thank you so much.
5: Thanks, Sandra.
4: Oh, Alison has just let me know that Stingers was on Channel 9. So, well, there you go.
5: Didn't see it.
4: And a couple of rainfall totals. Good morning, Sandra. 32 millimetres overnight, totaling 62.2 so far for July, with more to come. Warm regards, Mark. Best wishes, Mark. Thank you. Morning, Sandra. 36.5 millimetres in the gauge for the last 24 hours. That's David in Talangara. So thank you, David, for sending it through. Now, there's a lot to get through in terms of weather, because we do have some flood watches and we've got a severe weather warning as well. With all the details, Kate Doyle.
6: The situation is, we did see that front go through yesterday. We are seeing another front approaching from the west today, pushing across overnight again tonight into tomorrow morning. So another day where we are again expecting windy conditions as well as more rainfall. So we've got the severe weather warning for damaging winds for the northeast. So that's for areas east of Bright and Mansfield, pushing down into those more eastern alpine areas. But certainly very windy throughout as we see this next frontal system approach.
7: We could certainly still see some quite significant falls, particularly for those more elevated parts. So broadly, so down around Albury Wodonga, we're talking in the 10 to 20 millimetre range, but parts of the up in the more alpine parts, we certainly could see falls in that 30 to even 50, 60 millimetre range again today, possibly some isolated falls heavier than that.
6: The other thing to note with this next frontal system is it's certainly bringing some colder air with it as well. So we've also got the colder temperatures, which we are expecting on the way from tomorrow, which does mean good things for snowfall, the potential for it to perhaps tag around. The continued wet conditions are certainly adding to the pressures upon the river catchments. We do have broad flood watches in place across the district. We do also have a number of flood warnings. So the Kiewa and the Kings River, parts of those are now up to moderate flood level. We do also have minor flood warnings for the Talangatta Creek, Ovens River, Buffalo, 15 Mile Creek, and then further to the west, just Seven Creeks there and Castle Creek and the Goulburn, parts of that there also in flood, minor flood level there as well. So please do be aware, we are dealing with a
7: situation where we do have another round of rain expected to make its way through today onto already quite full catchments. So please do be aware of your surroundings. After this frontal system today, we are expecting a general easing of conditions. Could still see some showers making their way through tomorrow and still fairly windy. It will take a while for things to really die down. But by the time we get to the weekend, we are expecting more settled conditions with the next ridge of high pressure making its way through. But we certainly do have another round of weather to get through before we get there. Mid-teens today, so Albury-Wodonga, we're looking at 15 degrees today. Benalla looking at a top of 14, Beechworth a top of 13. Up at Mount Hotham, we're expecting a top of 0 degrees today. And then as we go over the next few days, those temperatures easing off by another few degrees. And then we will see a return to some clearer skies. We'll certainly feel warmer during the day over the beginning of next week, but those overnight temperatures certainly are cooling off again. And I should point out for anyone in those more alpine parts, the wind warnings today do also include blizzards.
4: There you are, just to make things even better. So there could be some blizzard conditions in those alpine areas from the Bureau of Meteorology. That's Kate Doyle. And, of course, right across the day, we will keep you up to date with any further information as it does come to hand in terms of the weather. On the text line, find me someone, anyone, who doesn't start doing the banjo noises when they hear the theme of Blue Heelers. They're good, aren't they? Aren't they good? More rainfall, another 33 millimetres of rain overnight. That takes it to 81 millimetres over the last 3 days. Mizzle still falling. That's Greg from Kiwa. Thank you for letting us know about it. Now, I want you to take your mind back, if you can, to year 11 and 12 at school, because things really start to amp up, don't they? And although it's school holidays for Victoria, New South Wales joining in next week, but study and exams will still be on a lot of students' minds. In rural and remote areas, it may be more difficult when it comes to getting a tutor. But after 4 years of compiling his knowledge, maths teacher Patrick Bull has published a comprehensive resource to support VCE maths methods students. Good morning, Pat.
8: Oh, good morning. Thank you for having me.
4: You're welcome. Now, one of the things that you say about these resources that you've put together is it's not a textbook.
8: That's right. That's what makes it different. It's not a textbook. It covers VCE methods both year 11 and year 12. And it has three components, namely a summary book that students can write in, that's a difference, a help PDF and coding programs.
4: So what motivated you to create this in the first place?
8: As you said in your intro, I'm a maths teacher, 30 good years. Mm-hmm. A while after I left my last school, I missed the classroom, so I started tutoring. Now, we all know how to get good at maths, Sandra. We answer lots of questions, but we also need some steps to follow for each type of question. Some of the VCE method students I tutored did not have access to anything like this, so I started to type up my teaching notes and gave them out. In early 2018, I had to stop my part-time jobs and tutoring due to emergency back surgery. Oh. During my recovery, I returned to producing the notes. One of my students asked one day, Pat, what book do these come from? I thought straight away, there must be method students who need tutoring but can't afford it, especially in regional and remote areas.
4: This is something that teachers and students can use as a resource, you know, for study but also in the classroom?
8: Yeah, for sure. So students use the book in either or both of two ways. They can get help with a particular skill, or they can review a whole unit. So, Sandra, let's say you need help with sketching trig graphs. Do you remember that?
4: You're taking me back, Pat.
8: Good memories.
4: Good times.
8: Could you please go to... I just want to point out a couple of features of the book, if that's all right.
4: Yeah, sure.
8: Could you please go to the double page, page 2 and 3?
4: All right, there we go.
8: Okay, this is the mathematical methods map. This is an important double page because it shows you the big picture for methods. You find the box you need, in this case, the bottom right box on page 2 called circular, which directs you to page 125. Now, sometimes in an exam, we panic and forget something. So this methods map will help you get quickly to the right page. So if you go to that page, the first page in every unit, not just this one, it lists all the skills you need to be able to do with a checkbox for each. Graphs is on page 133. So if you flick through a few pages, you'll see, so the blue boxes there show important info and steps to follow. I've handwritten all the solutions to the examples so that students can see how to set out their working. The margins are wired so that they can write in their own notes. And you'll see these large empty boxes so that students can write in their own examples. Page 148 shows an application. In this case, you can see my diagram of the Melbourne Star, which I believe is being recommissioned again. Mm-hmm. And it features Lauren, my youngest daughter. Mm-hmm. Now, teachers could use the digital version to project in, you know, on the classroom wall for direct teaching.
4: Mm. What's the feedback been like?
8: Students who are using the resource have written some nice reviews there on the website, and I know it's helping students who have limited access to tutoring, and it's also benefiting students who want to perform at a higher level in SACs and exams. Now, I've had a stand at a couple of annual MAV conferences at La Trobe Uni. Are you right with MAV, Sandra?
4: I'm thinking. I was just thinking to myself. Go on, tell me.
8: Yeah, it'll be the Mathematics Association of Victoria.
4: Aha, of course.
8: Yeah, so I've been there a couple of times, and teachers that pick up the book and flick through say, oh, this is great. And then they say, so did you write one for general and specialist? Which I have to say no, because that would have, yeah, it's too big.
4: Is that next on the list?
8: No, it is not. Yeah.
4: If people head to noblemaths.com.au, that's the website that you're talking about. That's when that's where they can get these resources as well?
8: It sure is.
4: In my workbook, plus exam reference for VCE, Mathematical Methods, and Pat Bull, terrific speaking with you. Thank you so much for telling us about this resource.
8: Oh, and thank you so much, Sandra. That was great.
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4: On ABC Goulburn Murray, it is 14 to 9, and on the way, the first in a six-part series that takes a look at how Victoria's gold rush affects things today, the history, delving into the history of all of that. Alice Walker has put together some fantastic audio, and we'll hear more before 9. Hi, Sandra. A further 24.5 millimetres yesterday and overnight, and a backyard strewn with leaves. Luckily, no damage like some others. That's Di in Albury. Yeah, pretty wild. Thank you, Di, for sending it through 0467 842 722. And Gary from West Wodonga, 25 millimetres there. This is Ed Sheeran, Eyes Closed.

0: Oh, Ed Sheeran. Eyes closed on ABC Goldwyn Murray. It is 10 to 9, and you may have heard about the ongoing UNESCO World Heritage bid around Victoria's gold rush. So 15 councils are on board, and it's bringing that history into the spotlight in new ways as well. But the gold rush story doesn't end in the 1850s. This period has a profound impact on so many things today. The ABC's Alice Walker has put together this series, How the Gold Rush Shaped Victoria, covering lots of different themes. So let's hear the first instalment.
1: The gold rush is a massive part of Victoria's identity. You don't have to look hard to find traces of this era. Just look out for the fancy buildings or the signs out bush warning of mine shafts. But that's kind of like alluvial mining. It's not far from the surface. Let's dig deeper. I'm Alice Walker and I live in northeast Victoria, where you are never far from a goldfield. Once gold was discovered in the 1850s, the regional Victorian landscape and population were completely transformed. This period was so remarkable, it's got regional Victoria on the tentative list for a UNESCO World Heritage listing. For the next 6 episodes, you'll hear from locals and experts for an incomplete history, an exploration of how the gold rush shaped Victoria. This is episode 1, Underground.
2: So you were living up at Bogong Village when the landslide started. What was it like to watch it coming towards you?
3: It was really cool. So, cause I don't know, I find like dirt really fascinating, just like the colors of it and the textures and everything.
1: Millie Gunner is possibly the best person to witness a landslide. She's doing a PhD in landscape architecture and she really loves dirt.
3: So watching it just like trickle down like a waterfall was quite mesmerizing, but also scary because we didn't know the extent of it.
1: It was October 2022 and Millie was living at Bogong in the high country when the earth started to move.
3: And we would watch trees literally surf down. They wouldn't fall over straight away. They'd still be kind of rooted into some soil and just sort of surf down the slope.
1: She eventually had to leave her rental and move an hour down the mountain to Mount Beauty, where she watched truckload after truckload of that lovely dirt coming from the site.
2: And do you know how much was shifted in this landslide?
3: Yeah.
2: Recovery effort?
3: It was 600,000 tonnes, yeah, which I actually can't comprehend how much that is. It's just a number, but, yeah, sounds like a lot.
2: It is a lot of dirt.
1: Bogong is no stranger to landslides, and this particularly big one was caused by a mining adit, a kind of sideways mine shaft. There are thousands of leftover mining features across Victoria, and the state government has been trying to figure out just how many.
4: So it's Louise Goldie Divco, and I am the Director of the Geological Survey of Victoria.
1: Goldie? I mean, is that nominative determinism? Is that how you got into geology?
4: You know what? My great-great-grandfather was a miner in the 1870s in the Buckland Valley, and there is a place called Goldie Spur Track right next to the Buckland River. And so it does kind of feel like a coming around, you know, because I've got paperwork at home, like from the mines department, which is kind of really like what I where I'm working now in the modern day. I find that really cool.
1: The Geological Survey of Victoria has been trying to record all the physical remains of the mining industry on Crown land.
4: When we first started this project a few years ago, we had a database with around about 30,000 or so mining features in it. And by mining features, I'm referring to individual like shafts and prospecting holes, workings, adits. Adits are like tunnels that are, you know, you see like in the side of a hill. I think that's what people might think of when they think of like a historic mine. Piles of material, like they're called mullock heaps.
1: They have since discovered there are a lot more than 30,000 of these things.
4: What we found was that we didn't have an, you know, accurate record of what was actually on the ground. So what we know now is that we've got 230,000 individual features, and this is just on Crown land. This is where our mapping has concentrated. We know that there are features on private land as well.
1: Louise says some of these features are minor.
4: You know, it'll be sort of a divot in the ground. Sometimes they're only like 30 centimetres deep.
1: Others are a lot bigger. And the impact of all these hundreds of thousands of mining scars can be, well, landslides or sinkholes.
5: I was walking to school and I didn't see the sinkhole on a Ballon.
1: Oliver McDonald lives in Black Hill in Ballarat. This happened back in 2022 when he was 9.
5: So I was falling down the hole and my bag was a bit fat at that moment. And when I fell down forwards, my bag just stopped me from falling down.
1: So Oliver was walking to school when suddenly he fell in a hole and his fat school bag caught on the hole and left him dangling. Luckily, he wasn't hurt and his mum pulled him out again and he had a great story to tell at school. But his parents were understandably pretty concerned about this deep hole and any others that might appear. Here's his dad, Sean.
6: There definitely have to be more, but yeah, it does worry me, especially being around this school area.
1: Turned out, Oliver's primary school was based near a historic mine site. He started walking a different way to school after that.
5: People need to be more careful.
1: It's not the first time random holes have popped up in Gold Rush areas, and it's not the first time a child has fallen into one either. Enter Natasha Joyce.
7: I basically created a database of inquests for children that died in accidents in Victoria between 1852 and 1890. So like a 40-year range, and that covers the Gold Rush.
1: In this grim database of child accidents, Natasha's home of Bendigo topped the list for location and drownings topped the list for method. More on that next episode. But there are also a lot of accidents to do with mine shafts and holes.
7: That was fascinating to me on a personal level because I grew up here and was always being told by my mum, you know, just watch where you're going. There's mine shafts everywhere. And I used to think she was exaggerating until I actually look into it. And it is literally mine shafts everywhere. And not just in the bush around Bendigo, but right through into the middle of town. And this is not just Bendigo. It's the goldfields generally, the old Castlemaine diggings, Ballarat. There's places where there's mine shafts and that's where you get the sinkholes.
0: Gosh, Alice Walker, and that was part one of how the Gold Rush shaped Victoria. Part two is coming up same time next week, so on Thursday next week. If you can't wait, though, you can find all of the episodes online or on the ABC Listen app, but it's probably nice for us all to listen to it together. What do you think? How about this on the text line? Amazing. Judy says, we have a ring in our family that was made from the first piece of gold my great-great-grandfather found in Ballarat. He sent it back to his Scottish girlfriend who got it made into a ring with her mother's hair plaited underneath a tiny piece of glass on the ring. She then came out, married him, and the clan began. The ring is now kept by the namesake of Christina from Scotland. What a fantastic story. Thank you, Judy, for sending it through. And some more rainfall totals as well that are coming, which we'll get to in a sec, but first...
8: G'day, Nick Healy here. Thursday morning, I'll be with you just after 9 a.m. Come and have a chat. I'm on ABC Local Radio and ABC Listen. Now, look, when it comes to puppy farms, the expectation is that today, state government will be announcing a major review into the laws and a real push to close some of the loopholes in the system. This is all on the back of the argy around the application for a 24-hour breeding facility in Mount Alexandershire. So more on that soon. And look, from pizza to pasta, from risotto to parmigiana, Italian cuisine has had a massive influence on Aussie food. But how far back does the love affair actually go? For the cook-up today, we are getting a history lesson on Italian food in Australia. Grab your phone. Tell me what's happening in your world. I'm on 1-300-977-222.
9: When the moon hits your eye like a big pizza pie.
0: That's amore. Thank you very much, Dean Martin and Nick Healy. G'day, Sandra. Another 31 millimetres at Gundowring. Cheers, mate. Cheers to you, Leo. Thank you for sending it through. Mark at Wangandari has had 14 millimetres overnight, so that's 54 millimetres for the last few days, and the creek is running. Keep all of those messages coming through and some more talk about food, glorious food with Nick. That'll be right after the latest news. Have a terrific day. I'll be back with you tomorrow morning coming up to 9.
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